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1: 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A great place to be.
2: Well, hey, y'all. Welcome back to another groovin' down-in-the-basement episode of Lady Spins the Blues here on 107.3 WBYC, Crisfield, MD, a great place to be. I'm Dr. Donna, and for the next 2 hours, I'm going to fill all of those little holes that have recently been poked into your souls. So sit back and relax to WBYC, because I've got the vinyl all queued up.

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1: 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The Doctor is in, playing all of your favorite soul cleansing blues every Monday and Saturday from 7 until 9 p.m. Remember, I'm Dr. Donna, and you're listening to Lady Spins the Blues.

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The Doctor is in, playing all of your favorite soul cleansing blues every Monday and Saturday from 7 until 9 p.m. Remember, I'm Dr. Donna, and you're listening to Lady Spins the Blues.

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0: Well, cats and kittens, all things good and soulful must come to an end. I have had a big time spinning you some blues tonight on WBYC. That's 107.3. I want to remind you that Lady Spins the Blues is produced in the studios of WHCP in Cambridge, Maryland, which so happens to be a sister station to WBYC here in Crisfield. Dr. Donna, signing off until next time. You remember to keep it positive and always, always stay in the light. Peace, love, and blues to all of yous.
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2: 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You know, it's been 40 years ago that Sting, Stuart Copeland, and Andy Summers of The Police released the Grammy Award-winning album, Synchronicity. It was in June of 1983, and it was their fifth and final album. So let's go back to 1983 and listen to the vinyl edition in its entirety. 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

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The police were a unique blend of only three individuals. The extraordinary drum and percussion master, Stuart Copeland. Andy Summers was the guitar player, and of course, Sting on bass and vocals. Let's continue with Synchronicity, and after that, we have time for a few more vintage police tunes.

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3: From feature story news in Washington, I'm Nick Harper with the Week in Review. This week, U.S. President Donald Trump entertained Chinese President Xi Jinping for a three-day state visit to Washington, a visit that was filled with warm words and diplomatic ceremony, but few concrete breakthroughs on trade, technology, or Taiwan. Trump called their time together very productive, adding tremendous things will be happening. They agreed a two-month extension to the trade truce and discussed the possibility of a hotline to flag artificial intelligence emergencies. Reporting from the summit, FSN's Kate Fisher said business interests played a big part in the discussions.
4: U.S. technology companies are interested in access to the Chinese market. At the same time, Washington's increasingly concerned about advanced chips and computing power that could have military as well as commercial applications. So this is where kind of business and national security can collide. And U.S. businesses want clarity on this. They want to know what they can sell, which technologies they can sell and invest in, and how these rules are going to apply to them.
3: World leaders addressed the United Nations General Assembly in New York this week. Donald Trump, in his speech, warned he may annihilate Iran. In response, the Iranian president, Masoud Pezeshkian, delivered a defiant address, declaring his country would never bow to President Trump. FSN's UN correspondent Mitch McCown was there this week and sent this report from New York.
5: Masoud Pezeshkian's speech pushed back on what he painted as the hypocrisies of the United States, but it was also one of defiance, where he said Iran will not be bullied. Iran's president spoke of the bombing of a school in the country where 123 children died, an event the US has been investigating since it happened in February. Pezeshkian said in no way should Iran give up nuclear technology, claiming the government only wants to use it for peaceful purposes.
3: Also at the UN General Assembly, the Israeli Prime Minister Benjamin Netanyahu used his speech to call accusations of genocide a lie. 77 national delegations walked out in protest. The Palestinian Authority President Mahmoud Abbas used his speech to accuse Israel of eradicating Palestinians in Gaza and the West Bank. FSN's James Goodison was covering the proceedings at the UN and sent this report.
6: He had denounced Israel's actions in Gaza and the West Bank as genocidal. He accused Israel of a colonial scheme. But a crucial point, he wasn't actually there. He had to deliver these remarks over video link because, for the second time in 2 years, the Trump administration denied him a visa. And since then, we have now heard from Benjamin Netanyahu. I was just listening to his speech. And the first thing to note is, just like last year, as he rose to the podium in the General Assembly, there was a mass walkout of delegates and members in protest.
3: From bureaus worldwide, this is FSN. I don't know why.

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2: The West Main Street Gallery presents The Art of Autumn, opening September 4th from 5 to 7 p.m. at 1100 West Main Street in Crisfield. 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
0: 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Featuring bassist Elwood Bishop, guitarist Kevin Jackson, saxophonist Philip Doc Martin, and songstress Karen Lynette. 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The Somerset County Health Department is pleased to announce that the Fall Drive-Through Rabies Clinic for cats, dogs, and ferrets will be held on Wednesday, October 21st from 3 to 5:30 p.m. at the Health Department on Signpost Road in Westover. The fee per animal is $8 cash. 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The Crisfield Volunteer Fire Department's 3rd Annual Sportsman Bash is scheduled for Saturday, October 17th from noon to 5 p.m. at the Crisfield Fire Department, 600 West Main Street. The event includes food and beverages, including soft crabs and single fried oysters, along with prize drawings featuring a Polaris Sportsman 450 ATV as the grand prize. More information can be found at crisfieldvfd.org. Crisfield Uncorked Waterfront Rhine Festival returns on Saturday, October 17th from noon to 5 p.m. at Summers Cove Marina. The event includes local wine tastings, live music, wineries, art and craft vendors, food trucks, oysters and champagne, beer and cocktails. 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

0: This is WBYC 107.3 Community Radio in Crisfield, Maryland. 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
3: From Feature Story News in Washington, I'm Nick Harper with the Week in Review. This week, U.S. President Donald Trump entertained Chinese President Xi Jinping for a three-day state visit to Washington, a visit that was filled with warm words and diplomatic ceremony, but few concrete breakthroughs on trade, technology, or Taiwan. Trump called their time together very productive, adding tremendous things will be happening. They agreed a two-month extension to the trade truce and discussed the possibility of a hotline to flag artificial intelligence emergencies. Reporting from the summit, FSN's Kate Fisher said business interests played a big part in the discussions.
4: U.S. technology companies are interested in access to the Chinese market. At the same time, Washington's increasingly concerned about advanced chips and computing power that could have military as well as commercial applications. So this is where kind of business and national security can collide. And U.S. businesses want clarity on this. They want to know what they can sell, which technologies they can sell and invest in, and how these rules are going to apply to them.
3: World leaders addressed the United Nations General Assembly in New York this week. Donald Trump, in his speech, warned he may annihilate Iran. In response, the Iranian president, Masoud Pezeshkian, delivered a defiant address, declaring his country would never bow to President Trump. FSN's UN correspondent Mitch McCown was there this week and sent this report from New York.
5: Masoud Pezeshkian's speech pushed back on what he painted as the hypocrisies of the United States, but it was also one of defiance, where he said Iran will not be bullied. Iran's president spoke of the bombing of a school in the country where 123 children died, an event the US has been investigating since it happened in February. Pezeshkian said in no way should Iran give up nuclear technology, claiming the government only wants to use it for peaceful purposes.
3: Also at the UN General Assembly, the Israeli Prime Minister Benjamin Netanyahu used his speech to call accusations of genocide a lie. 77 national delegations walked out in protest. The Palestinian Authority President Mahmoud Abbas used his speech to accuse Israel of eradicating Palestinians in Gaza and the West Bank. FSN's James Goodison was covering the proceedings at the UN and sent this report.
6: He had denounced Israel's actions in Gaza and the West Bank as genocidal. He accused Israel of a colonial scheme. But a crucial point, he wasn't actually there. He had to deliver these remarks over video link because, for the second time in 2 years, the Trump administration denied him a visa. And since then, we have now heard from Benjamin Netanyahu, who I was just listening to his speech. And the first thing to note is, just like last year, as he rose to the podium in the General Assembly, there was a mass walk out of delegates and members in protest.
3: From bureaus worldwide, this is FSN.

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And I promise you, if any negativity surrounds my name, it's purely jealousy. Flowers never die. They cross, multiply, and rebirth themselves into red family hydrangeas or parasites. You're lacking around the roots, and your talent, like the life you live, is subpar. Where's the real healing? Your chakras must need realigning. Don't worry, I hold the power. Understood? This is a real mood. As of late, I'll be honest, the creativity been stagnant. A constant water flow of weighted down, half-written pieces, trying to resuscitate what was never to be again. So I made a decision to delete all past correspondence with the beyond. Right now, I'd be remiss not to wonder if I should just quit. I'm the last of a dying bouquet, best if you immortalize. Flowers never die, we stiffen the part of coarse gelatin. We adapt too soon, come life from some formation. Drop dead and leave your impression on this level is pure romance. And the smell of you is a build-up. Step your skills up. Find ground and mount the brass. This is your last arrangement. Nothing else to do but spray. Flowers never die. They cross, multiply, and rebirth themselves into fruitful aromas of the nose. Watch as the prose goes stale. Sister Big.

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2: From Feature Story News in Washington, I'm Nick Harper with the Week in Review. This week, U.S. President Donald Trump entertained Chinese President Xi Jinping for a three-day state visit to Washington, a visit that was filled with warm words and diplomatic ceremony, but few concrete breakthroughs on trade, technology, or Taiwan. Trump called their time together very productive, adding tremendous things will be happening. They agreed a two-month extension to the trade

0: truce and discussed the possibility of a hotline to flag artificial intelligence emergencies. Reporting from the summit, FSN's Kate Fisher said business interests played a big part in the discussions.
1: US technology companies are interested in access to the Chinese market. At the same time, Washington's increasingly concerned about advanced chips and computing power that could have military as well as commercial applications. So this is where kind of business and national security can collide. And US businesses want clarity on this. They want to know what they can sell, which technologies they can sell and invest in, and how these rules are going to apply to them.
0: World leaders addressed the United Nations General Assembly in New York this week. Donald Trump, in his speech, warned he may annihilate Iran. In response, the Iranian president, Masoud Pezeshkian, delivered a defiant address, declaring his country would never bow to President Trump. FSN's UN correspondent Mitch McCown was there this week and sent this report from New York.
2: Masoud Pezeshkian's speech pushed back on what he painted as the hypocrisies of the United States, but it was also one of defiance, where he said Iran will not be bullied. Iran's president spoke of the bombing of a school in the country where 123 children died, an event the US has been investigating since it happened in February. Pezeshkian said in no way should Iran give up nuclear technology, claiming the government only wants to use it for peaceful purposes.
0: Also at the UN General Assembly, the Israeli Prime Minister Benjamin Netanyahu used his speech to call accusations of genocide a lie. 77 national delegations walked out in protest. The Palestinian Authority President Mahmoud Abbas used his speech to accuse Israel of eradicating Palestinians in Gaza and the West Bank. FSN's James Goodison was covering the proceedings at the UN and sent this report.
3: He had denounced Israel's actions in Gaza and the West Bank as genocidal. He accused Israel of a colonial scheme. But a crucial point, he wasn't actually there. He had to deliver these remarks over video link because, for the second time in 2 years, the Trump administration denied him a visa. And since then, we have now heard from Benjamin Netanyahu. I was just listening to his speech. And the first thing to note is, just like last year, as he rose to the podium in the General Assembly, there was a mass walkout of delegates and members in protest.
0: From bureaus worldwide, this is FSN.

0: Well, hey, Chris Field, this is Stan Rayford. I'm your host of Inspirational Jazz every Sunday at 6 p.m. on WBYC 107.3 FM, Crisfield, Maryland, your community radio station, and also your host of Just Jazz every Monday night at 9. 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We're going to have some great music from 4 p.m. to 8 p.m., starting with Elwood Bishop and No Biscuits, Kevin Jackson on guitar and his band, Philip Doc Martin, and vocalist Karen Lynette. And our MC is Vanessa. We look forward to seeing you there. 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
3: From Feature Story News in Washington, I'm Nick Harper with the Week in Review. This week, U.S. President Donald Trump entertained Chinese President Xi Jinping for a three-day state visit to Washington, a visit that was filled with warm words and diplomatic ceremony, but few concrete breakthroughs on trade, technology, or Taiwan. Trump called their time together very productive, adding, "Tremendous things will be happening." They agreed a two-month extension to the trade truce and discussed the possibility of a hotline to flag artificial intelligence emergencies. Reporting from the summit, FSN's Kate Fisher said business interests played a big part in the discussions.
4: U.S. technology companies are interested in access to the Chinese market. At the same time, Washington's increasingly concerned about advanced chips and computing power that could have military as well as commercial applications. So this is where kind of business and national security can collide. And U.S. businesses want clarity on this. They want to know what they can sell, which technologies they can sell and invest in, and how these rules are going to apply to them.
3: World leaders addressed the United Nations General Assembly in New York this week. Donald Trump, in his speech, warned he may annihilate Iran. In response, the Iranian president, Masoud Pezeshkian, delivered a defiant address, declaring his country would never bow to President Trump. FSN's UN correspondent Mitch McCown was there this week and sent this report from New York.
5: Masoud Pezeshkian's speech pushed back on what he painted as the hypocrisies of the United States, but it was also one of defiance, where he said Iran will not be bullied. Iran's president spoke of the bombing of a school in the country where 123 children died, an event the US has been investigating since it happened in February. Pezeshkian said in no way should Iran give up nuclear technology, claiming the government only wants to use it for peaceful purposes.
3: Also at the UN General Assembly, the Israeli Prime Minister Benjamin Netanyahu used his speech to call accusations of genocide a lie. 77 national delegations walked out in protest. The Palestinian Authority President Mahmoud Abbas used his speech to accuse Israel of eradicating Palestinians in Gaza and the West Bank. FSN's James Goodison was covering the proceedings at the UN and sent this report.
6: He had denounced Israel's actions in Gaza and the West Bank as genocidal. He accused Israel of a colonial scheme. But a crucial point, he wasn't actually there. He had to deliver these remarks over video link because for the second time in 2 years, the Trump administration denied him a visa. And since then, we have now heard from Benjamin Netanyahu. I was just listening to his speech. And the first thing to note is, just like last year, as he rose to the podium in the General Assembly, there was a mass walkout of delegates and members in protest.
3: From bureaus worldwide, this is FSN.

0: Hey there, this is Stan Rayford. I'm your host of Just Jazz every Monday night at 9 p.m. right here on WBYC 107.3 Crisfield, Maryland, your community radio station. You're going to hear some of the finest jazz musicians you're ever going to hear right here. And remember, it's Just Jazz every Monday night at 9. 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

0: Well, hello there. 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

0: 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Have a blessed day out there on the bay.
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3: From Feature Story News in Washington, I'm Nick Harper with the Week in Review. This week, U.S. President Donald Trump entertained Chinese President Xi Jinping for a three-day state visit to Washington, a visit that was filled with warm words and diplomatic ceremony, but few concrete breakthroughs on trade, technology, or Taiwan. Trump called their time together very productive, adding tremendous things will be happening. They agreed a two-month extension to the trade truce and discussed the possibility of a hotline to flag artificial intelligence emergencies. Reporting from the summit, FSN's Kate Fisher said business interests played a big part in the discussions.
4: U.S. technology companies are interested in access to the Chinese market. At the same time, Washington's increasingly concerned about advanced chips and computing power that could have military as well as commercial applications. So this is where kind of business and national security can collide. And U.S. businesses want clarity on this. They want to know what they can sell, which technologies they can sell and invest in, and how these rules are going to apply to them.
3: World leaders addressed the United Nations General Assembly in New York this week. Donald Trump, in his speech, warned he may annihilate Iran. In response, the Iranian president, Masoud Pezeshkian, delivered a defiant address, declaring his country would never bow to President Trump. FSN's UN correspondent Mitch McCown was there this week and sent this report from New York.
5: Masoud Pezeshkian's speech pushed back on what he painted as the hypocrisies of the United States, but it was also one of defiance, where he said Iran will not be bullied. Iran's president spoke of the bombing of a school in the country where 123 children died, an event the US has been investigating since it happened in February. Pezeshkian said in no way should Iran give up nuclear technology, claiming the government only wants to use it for peaceful purposes.
3: Also at the UN General Assembly, the Israeli Prime Minister Benjamin Netanyahu used his speech to call accusations of genocide a lie. 77 national delegations walked out in protest. The Palestinian Authority President Mahmoud Abbas used his speech to accuse Israel of eradicating Palestinians in Gaza and the West Bank. FSN's James Goodison was covering the proceedings at the UN and sent this report.
6: He had denounced Israel's actions in Gaza and the West Bank as genocidal. He accused Israel of a colonial scheme. But a crucial point, he wasn't actually there. He had to deliver these remarks over video link because, for the second time in 2 years, the Trump administration denied him a visa. And since then, we have now heard from Benjamin Netanyahu. I was just listening to his speech. And the first thing to note is, just like last year, as he rose to the podium in the General Assembly, there was a mass walkout of delegates and members in protest.
3: From bureaus worldwide, this is FSN.

Yesterday, December 7th, 1941, a date which will live in infamy.

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3: From Feature Story News in Washington, I'm Nick Harper with the Week in Review. This week, U.S. President Donald Trump entertained Chinese President Xi Jinping for a three-day state visit to Washington, a visit that was filled with warm words and diplomatic ceremony, but few concrete breakthroughs on trade, technology, or Taiwan. Trump called their time together very productive, adding tremendous things will be happening. They agreed a two-month extension to the trade truce and discussed the possibility of a hotline to flag artificial intelligence emergencies. Reporting from the summit, FSN's Kate Fisher said business interests played a big part in the discussions.
4: U.S. technology companies are interested in access to the Chinese market. At the same time, Washington's increasingly concerned about advanced chips and computing power that could have military as well as commercial applications. So this is where kind of business and national security can collide. And U.S. businesses want clarity on this. They want to know what they can sell, which technologies they can sell and invest in, and how these rules are going to apply to them.
3: World leaders addressed the United Nations General Assembly in New York this week. Donald Trump, in his speech, warned he may annihilate Iran. In response, the Iranian president, Masoud Pezeshkian, delivered a defiant address, declaring his country would never bow to President Trump. FSN's UN correspondent Mitch McCown was there this week and sent this report from New York.
5: Masoud Pezeshkian's speech pushed back on what he painted as the hypocrisies of the United States, but it was also one of defiance, where he said Iran will not be bullied. Iran's president spoke of the bombing of a school in the country where 123 children died, an event the US has been investigating since it happened in February. Pezeshkian said in no way should Iran give up nuclear technology, claiming the government only wants to use it for peaceful purposes.
3: Also at the UN General Assembly, the Israeli Prime Minister Benjamin Netanyahu used his speech to call accusations of genocide a lie. 77 national delegations walked out in protest. The Palestinian Authority President Mahmoud Abbas used his speech to accuse Israel of eradicating Palestinians in Gaza and the West Bank. FSN's James Goodison was covering the proceedings at the UN and sent this report.
6: He had denounced Israel's actions in Gaza and the West Bank as genocidal. He accused Israel of a colonial scheme. But a crucial point, he wasn't actually there. He had to deliver these remarks over video link because, for the second time in 2 years, the Trump administration denied him a visa. And since then, we have now heard from Benjamin Netanyahu. I was just listening to his speech. And the first thing to note is, just like last year, as he rose to the podium in the General Assembly, there was a mass walkout of delegates and members in protest.
3: From bureaus worldwide, this is FSN.

0: And now, a hail to our listeners out on the bay in Tangier Island. 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
2: From feature story news in Washington, I'm Nick Harper with the Week in Review. This week, U.S. President Donald Trump entertained Chinese President Xi Jinping for a three-day state visit to Washington, a visit that was filled with warm words and diplomatic ceremony, but few concrete breakthroughs on trade, technology, or Taiwan. Trump called their time together very productive, adding tremendous things will be happening. They agreed a two-month extension to the trade truce and discussed the possibility of a hotline to flag artificial intelligence emergencies. Reporting from the summit, FSN's Kate Fisher said business interests played a big part in the discussions.
3: U.S. technology companies are interested in access to the Chinese market. At the same time, Washington's increasingly concerned about advanced chips and computing power that could have military as well as commercial applications. So this is where kind of business and national security can collide. And U.S. businesses want clarity on this. They want to know what they can sell, which technologies they can sell and invest in, and how these rules are going to apply to them.
2: World leaders addressed the United Nations General Assembly in New York this week. Donald Trump, in his speech, warned he may annihilate Iran. In response, the Iranian president, Masoud Pezeshkian, delivered a defiant address, declaring his country would never bow to President Trump. FSN's UN correspondent Mitch McCown was there this week and sent this report from New York.
4: Masoud Pezeshkian's speech pushed back on what he painted as the hypocrisies of the United States, but it was also one of defiance, where he said Iran will not be bullied. Iran's president spoke of the bombing of a school in the country where 123 children died, an event the US has been investigating since it happened in February. Pezeshkian said in no way should Iran give up nuclear technology, claiming the government only wants to use it for peaceful purposes.
2: Also at the UN General Assembly, the Israeli Prime Minister Benjamin Netanyahu used his speech to call accusations of genocide a lie. 77 national delegations walked out in protest. The Palestinian Authority President Mahmoud Abbas used his speech to accuse Israel of eradicating Palestinians in Gaza and the West Bank. FSN's James Goodison was covering the proceedings at the UN and sent this report.
5: He had denounced Israel's actions in Gaza and the West Bank as genocidal. He accused Israel of a colonial scheme. But a crucial point, he wasn't actually there. He had to deliver these remarks over video link because, for the second time in 2 years, the Trump administration denied him a visa. And since then, we have now heard from Benjamin Netanyahu. I was just listening to his speech. And the first thing to note is, just like last year, as he rose to the podium in the General Assembly, there was a mass walkout of delegates and members in protest.
2: From bureaus worldwide, this is FSN.

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3: From feature story news in Washington, I'm Nick Harper with the Week in Review. This week, U.S. President Donald Trump entertained Chinese President Xi Jinping for a three-day state visit to Washington, a visit that was filled with warm words and diplomatic ceremony, but few concrete breakthroughs on trade, technology, or Taiwan. Trump called their time together very productive, adding tremendous things will be happening. They agreed a two-month extension to the trade truce and discussed the possibility of a hotline to flag artificial intelligence emergencies. Reporting from the summit, FSN's Kate Fisher said business interests played a big part in the discussions.
4: U.S. technology companies are interested in access to the Chinese market. At the same time, Washington's increasingly concerned about advanced chips and computing power that could have military as well as commercial applications. So this is where kind of business and national security can collide. And U.S. businesses want clarity on this. They want to know what they can sell, which technologies they can sell and invest in, and how these rules are going to apply to them.
3: World leaders addressed the United Nations General Assembly in New York this week. Donald Trump, in his speech, warned he may annihilate Iran. In response, the Iranian president, Masoud Pezeshkian, delivered a defiant address, declaring his country would never bow to President Trump. FSN's UN correspondent Mitch McCown was there this week and sent this report from New York.
5: Masoud Pezeshkian's speech pushed back on what he painted as the hypocrisies of the United States, but it was also one of defiance, where he said Iran will not be bullied. Iran's president spoke of the bombing of a school in the country where 123 children died, an event the US has been investigating since it happened in February. Pezeshkian said in no way should Iran give up nuclear technology, claiming the government only wants to use it for peaceful purposes.
3: Also at the UN General Assembly, the Israeli Prime Minister Benjamin Netanyahu used his speech to call accusations of genocide a lie. 77 national delegations walked out in protest. The Palestinian Authority President Mahmoud Abbas used his speech to accuse Israel of eradicating Palestinians in Gaza and the West Bank. FSN's James Goodison was covering the proceedings at the UN and sent this report.
6: He had denounced Israel's actions in Gaza and the West Bank as genocidal. He accused Israel of a colonial scheme. But a crucial point, he wasn't actually there. He had to deliver these remarks over video link because, for the second time in 2 years, the Trump administration denied him a visa. And since then, we have now heard from Benjamin Netanyahu. I was just listening to his speech. And the first thing to note is, just like last year, as he rose to the podium in the General Assembly, there was a mass walkout of delegates and members in protest.
3: From bureaus worldwide, this is FSN.

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0: 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A great place to be.
1: Mm-hmm. Yep, I'd been doing it that way up until this last time. But I just felt like changing it all of a sudden. I don't know why. Okay. Tempo.

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Because if you've been married, you can't have no fun at all. Are you ready to? No matter what you do, they're going to talk about you. Look down their noses. I don't know what to think about it.

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3: From feature story news in Washington, I'm Nick Harper with the Week in Review. This week, U.S. President Donald Trump entertained Chinese President Xi Jinping for a three-day state visit to Washington, a visit that was filled with warm words and diplomatic ceremony, but few concrete breakthroughs on trade, technology, or Taiwan. Trump called their time together very productive, adding tremendous things will be happening. They agreed a two-month extension to the trade truce and discussed the possibility of a hotline to flag artificial intelligence emergencies. Reporting from the summit, FSN's Kate Fisher said business interests played a big part in the discussions.
4: U.S. technology companies are interested in access to the Chinese market. At the same time, Washington's increasingly concerned about advanced chips and computing power that could have military as well as commercial applications. So this is where kind of business and national security can collide. And U.S. businesses want clarity on this. They want to know what they can sell, which technologies they can sell and invest in, and how these rules are going to apply to them.
3: World leaders addressed the United Nations General Assembly in New York this week. Donald Trump, in his speech, warned he may annihilate Iran. In response, the Iranian president, Masoud Pezeshkian, delivered a defiant address, declaring his country would never bow to President Trump. FSN's UN correspondent Mitch McCown was there this week and sent this report from New York.
5: Masoud Pezeshkian's speech pushed back on what he painted as the hypocrisies of the United States, but it was also one of defiance, where he said Iran will not be bullied. Iran's president spoke of the bombing of a school in the country where 123 children died, an event the US has been investigating since it happened in February. Pezeshkian said in no way should Iran give up nuclear technology, claiming the government only wants to use it for peaceful purposes.
3: Also at the UN General Assembly, the Israeli Prime Minister Benjamin Netanyahu used his speech to call accusations of genocide a lie. 77 national delegations walked out in protest. The Palestinian Authority President Mahmoud Abbas used his speech to accuse Israel of eradicating Palestinians in Gaza and the West Bank. FSN's James Goodison was covering the proceedings at the UN and sent this report.
6: He had denounced Israel's actions in Gaza and the West Bank as genocidal. He accused Israel of a colonial scheme. But a crucial point, he wasn't actually there. He had to deliver these remarks over video link because, for the second time in 2 years, the Trump administration denied him a visa. And since then, we have now heard from Benjamin Netanyahu. I was just listening to his speech. And the first thing to note is, just like last year, as he rose to the podium in the General Assembly, there was a mass walkout of delegates and members in protest.
3: From bureaus worldwide, this is FSN.

0: 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A great place to be.
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Listen to this. 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

0: This is WBYC 107.3 Community Radio in Crisfield, Maryland. 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
3: From Feature Story News in Washington, I'm Nick Harper with the Week in Review. This week, U.S. President Donald Trump entertained Chinese President Xi Jinping for a three-day state visit to Washington, a visit that was filled with warm words and diplomatic ceremony, but few concrete breakthroughs on trade, technology, or Taiwan. Trump called their time together very productive, adding tremendous things will be happening. They agreed a two-month extension to the trade truce and discussed the possibility of a hotline to flag artificial intelligence emergencies. Reporting from the summit, FSN's Kate Fisher said business interests played a big part in the discussions.
4: U.S. technology companies are interested in access to the Chinese market. At the same time, Washington's increasingly concerned about advanced chips and computing power that could have military as well as commercial applications. So this is where kind of business and national security can collide. And U.S. businesses want clarity on this. They want to know what they can sell, which technologies they can sell and invest in, and how these rules are going to apply to them.
3: World leaders addressed the United Nations General Assembly in New York this week. Donald Trump, in his speech, warned he may annihilate Iran. In response, the Iranian president, Masoud Pezeshkian, delivered a defiant address, declaring his country would never bow to President Trump. FSN's UN correspondent Mitch McCown was there this week and sent this report from New York.
5: Masoud Pezeshkian's speech pushed back on what he painted as the hypocrisies of the United States, but it was also one of defiance, where he said Iran will not be bullied. Iran's president spoke of the bombing of a school in the country where 123 children died, an event the US has been investigating since it happened in February. Pezeshkian said in no way should Iran give up nuclear technology, claiming the government only wants to use it for peaceful purposes.
3: Also at the UN General Assembly, the Israeli Prime Minister Benjamin Netanyahu used his speech to call accusations of genocide a lie. 77 national delegations walked out in protest. The Palestinian Authority President Mahmoud Abbas used his speech to accuse Israel of eradicating Palestinians in Gaza and the West Bank. FSN's James Goodison was covering the proceedings at the UN and sent this report.
6: He had denounced Israel's actions in Gaza and the West Bank as genocidal. He accused Israel of a colonial scheme. But a crucial point, he wasn't actually there. He had to deliver these remarks over video link because, for the second time in 2 years, the Trump administration denied him a visa. And since then, we have now heard from Benjamin Netanyahu. I was just listening to his speech. And the first thing to note is, just like last year, as he rose to the podium in the General Assembly, there was a mass walkout of delegates and members in protest.
3: From bureaus worldwide, this is FSN.

0: This is WBYC 107.3, Crisfield Community Radio. 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

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He's the best one I ever knew. He suffers so damn hard. 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
2: The West Main Street Gallery presents The Art of Autumn, opening September 4th from 5 to 7 p.m. at 1100 West Main Street in Crisfield. The exhibit runs September 4th through September 31st and celebrates the beauty, abundance, and spirit of the autumn season through original artwork inspired by harvest, changing landscapes, seasonal traditions, nature, and the warmth of the season. Corbin Studio and Gallery is extremely excited to be part of a special showing of Bunky Sterling art. The opening reception is on Friday, October 2nd from 6 to 8 p.m. This benefit is in support of Bunky, who is a local Crisfield resident and artist. All proceeds from the sale of his art will go directly to Bunky and his family. The hope is to raise awareness of Guillain-Barré syndrome, which is the cause of Bunky's recent paralysis. Corbin Gallery is located at 4 East Main Street in Crisfield, and Bunky's opening reception is on Friday, October 2nd from 6 to 8 p.m.
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2: 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Featuring bassist Elwood Bishop, guitarist Kevin Jackson, saxophonist Philip Doc Martin, and songstress Karen Lynette. 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The Somerset County Health Department is pleased to announce that the Fall Drive-Thru Rabies Clinic for cats, dogs, and ferrets will be held on Wednesday, October 21st from 3 to 5:30 p.m. at the Health Department on Signpost Road in Westover. 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The Crisfield Volunteer Fire Department's 3rd Annual Sportsman Bash is scheduled for Saturday, October 17th from noon to 5 p.m. at the Crisfield Fire Department, 600 West Main Street. The event includes food and beverages, including soft crabs and single fried oysters, along with prize drawings featuring a Polaris Sportsman 450 ATV as the grand prize. 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Residents are invited to participate on October 1st from 10 to 11 a.m. at James Island State Park and October 7th from 3 to 5 p.m. at the Terrapin Run Trailhead. Participants will have the opportunity to enjoy fun, family-friendly walk while participating in a pumpkin scavenger hunt. 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

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Have a blessed day out there on the bay.

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3: From feature story news in Washington, I'm Nick Harper with the Week in Review. This week, U.S. President Donald Trump entertained Chinese President Xi Jinping for a three-day state visit to Washington, a visit that was filled with warm words and diplomatic ceremony, but few concrete breakthroughs on trade, technology, or Taiwan. Trump called their time together very productive, adding tremendous things will be happening. They agreed a two-month extension to the trade truce and discussed the possibility of a hotline to flag artificial intelligence emergencies. Reporting from the summit, FSN's Kate Fisher said business interests played a big part in the discussions.
4: U.S. technology companies are interested in access to the Chinese market. At the same time, Washington's increasingly concerned about advanced chips and computing power that could have military as well as commercial applications. So this is where kind of business and national security can collide. And U.S. businesses want clarity on this. They want to know what they can sell, which technologies they can sell and invest in, and how these rules are going to apply to them.
3: World leaders addressed the United Nations General Assembly in New York this week. Donald Trump, in his speech, warned he may annihilate Iran. In response, the Iranian president, Masoud Pezeshkian, delivered a defiant address, declaring his country would never bow to President Trump. FSN's UN correspondent Mitch McCown was there this week and sent this report from New York.
5: Masoud Pezeshkian's speech pushed back on what he painted as the hypocrisies of the United States, but it was also one of defiance, where he said Iran will not be bullied. Iran's president spoke of the bombing of a school in the country where 123 children died, an event the US has been investigating since it happened in February. Pezeshkian said in no way should Iran give up nuclear technology, claiming the government only wants to use it for peaceful purposes.
3: Also at the UN General Assembly, the Israeli Prime Minister Benjamin Netanyahu used his speech to call accusations of genocide a lie. 77 national delegations walked out in protest. The Palestinian Authority President Mahmoud Abbas used his speech to accuse Israel of eradicating Palestinians in Gaza and the West Bank. FSN's James Goodison was covering the proceedings at the UN and sent this report.
6: He had denounced Israel's actions in Gaza and the West Bank as genocidal. He accused Israel of a colonial scheme. But a crucial point, he wasn't actually there. He had to deliver these remarks over video link because, for the second time in 2 years, the Trump administration denied him a visa. And since then, we have now heard from Benjamin Netanyahu. I was just listening to his speech. And the first thing to note is, just like last year, as he rose to the podium in the General Assembly, there was a mass walkout of delegates and members in protest.
3: From bureaus worldwide, this is FSN.

most merciful and all wise God, is we come before you today, God. We come today, God, to lift up the poor. God, there are so many poor in spirit, God. The spirits are broken, God. Oh, God, in the precious name of Jesus. But today, God, we pray, God, that you would touch the heart. Let them know, God, how much you love them in spite of what they're going through. Some are poor in finance, oh, God, and in the way they live, God. But, God, we pray that you would open a door for them, God. We pray right now, God, that food would come in, finance, oh God, that the children will be blessed, God, that the family will be blessed, God. You know every need in every one of our lives, God. So today, God, we pray, God, that your heavy anointing, God, would destroy the yoke of poverty, God, in our state, in our country, in our cities, oh God, in our families. Will you do it for us, God? We'll give you the praise, meet every need, God, and we'll give you the glory for it, God, in Jesus' precious name. Amen. Amen.

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1: Hi, this is Dr. Howard Heft with Somerset Primary Care here in Crisfield, Maryland, bringing you Life's Essential Eight. 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Today's number four, and that's how to quit tobacco and nicotine products. This is really important, and I know that here in Somerset County, there's about one in five people who are still smoking, and that really is harmful to your health. So if you're not a smoker, please don't start. If you are a smoker, there's lots of ways to quit. I like to always start by educating people and having them educate themselves about what smoking and tobacco products do negatively for your health. Certainly, they contribute to heart disease, to stroke, to diabetes risk, to cancer, depression and anxiety, and to premature aging. So if you are a smoker, it's really good to make a plan to quit. And typically we suggest setting a time, choosing a method, deciding how you're going to go about quitting, get prepared for that day that you're going to quit, and then on a day quit. And there's lots of tools that are around for quitting smoking, including medications, including self-help programs and others. If you need more help quitting, please feel free to reach out to your healthcare provider, or local health department.

0: Are y'all ready for Trump on Sunday? Are y'all ready for Trump on Sunday? You might have to go in and ordain me, Rev. You might put on that robe, boys, all over. We shall walk through the streets of the city.
1: This is Evangelist Marcella Stiles. Our Father, in the precious name of Jesus, as we come before you today, God,

0: give it a glory, God. In Jesus' name we pray. Amen. Amen.
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Yeah, yeah, yeah, yeah. You've been so good.

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2: The West Main Street Gallery presents The Art of Autumn, opening September 4th from 5 to 7 p.m. at 1100 West Main Street in Crisfield. The exhibit runs September 4th through September 31st and celebrates the beauty, abundance, and spirit of autumn season through original artwork inspired by harvest, changing landscapes, seasonal traditions, nature, and the warmth of the season. Corbin Studio and Gallery is extremely excited to be part of a special showing of Bunky Sterling art. The opening reception is on Friday, October 2nd from 6 to 8 p.m. This benefit is in support of Bunky, who is a local Crisfield resident and artist. All proceeds from the sale of his art will go directly to Bunky and his family. The hope is to raise awareness of Guillain-Barré syndrome, which is the cause of Bunky's recent paralysis. Corbin Gallery is located at 4 East Main Street in Crisfield, and Bunky's opening reception is on Friday, October 2nd from 6 to 8 p.m.
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2: 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The 4th Annual Jazz on the Waterfront concert takes place on Saturday, October 3rd from 4 to 8 p.m. at the City Dock in Crisfield. A stage by the water, a town full of soul, and an evening of jazz, R&B, and blues. Featuring bassist Elwood Bishop, guitarist Kevin Jackson, saxophonist Philip Doc Martin, and songstress Karen Lynette. With Mistress of Ceremonies, Vanessa, keeping the music rolling along. 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The Corbin Studio and Gallery presents Rhythms of the Heart Poetry Workshop with Marcus Calicerto on Thursday evenings, October 1st, 8th, 15th, and 22nd from 5:30 to 7 p.m. at 4 East Main Street in Crisfield. The workshop explores poetry across cultures, eras, and styles with discussion of the poetic craft and opportunities for participants to share original work. Each class is $10 or $30 for all four classes. 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The Somerset County Health Department is pleased to announce that the Fall Drive-Thru Rabies Clinic for cats, dogs, and ferrets will be held on Wednesday, October 21st from 3 to 5:30 p.m. at the Health Department on Signpost Road in Westover. The fee per animal is $8 cash. Pre-registration is encouraged to cut down on clinic wait times. Call 443-523-1700 by 5 p.m. Monday, October 19th to register your pet. Vaccinating your domestic animal not only provides protection for the animal, but vaccinated pets act as a barrier to keep the rabies virus from spreading between wild animals and people. For more information on rabies, call 443-523-1700 or visit their website at somersethealth.org. The Crisfield Volunteer Fire Department's 3rd Annual Sportsman Bash is scheduled for Saturday, October 17th from noon to 5 p.m. at the Crisfield Fire Department, 600 West Main Street. The event includes food and beverages, including soft crabs and single fried oysters, along with prize drawings featuring a Polaris Sportsman 450 ATV as the grand prize. More information can be found at crisfieldvfd.org. Crisfield Uncorked Waterfront Rhine Festival returns on Saturday, October 17th from noon to 5 p.m. at Summers Cove Marina. The event includes local wine tastings, live music, wineries, art and craft vendors, food trucks, oysters and champagne, beer and cocktails. 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
0: Real love, take one.

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She knows not to speak

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I covered the crushed

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3: From Feature Story News in Washington, I'm Nick Harper with the Week in Review. This week, U.S. President Donald Trump entertained Chinese President Xi Jinping for a three-day state visit to Washington, a visit that was filled with warm words and diplomatic ceremony, but few concrete breakthroughs on trade, technology, or Taiwan. Trump called their time together very productive, adding tremendous things will be happening. They agreed a two-month extension to the trade truce and discussed the possibility of a hotline to flag artificial intelligence emergencies. Reporting from the summit, FSN's Kate Fisher said business interests played a big part in the discussions.
4: U.S. technology companies are interested in access to the Chinese market. At the same time, Washington's increasingly concerned about advanced chips and computing power that could have military as well as commercial applications. So this is where kind of business and national security can collide. And U.S. businesses want clarity on this. They want to know what they can sell, which technologies they can sell and invest in, and how these rules are going to apply to them.
3: World leaders addressed the United Nations General Assembly in New York this week. Donald Trump, in his speech, warned he may annihilate Iran. In response, the Iranian president, Masoud Pezeshkian, delivered a defiant address, declaring his country would never bow to President Trump. FSN's UN correspondent Mitch McCown was there this week and sent this report from New York.
5: Masoud Pezeshkian's speech pushed back on what he painted as the hypocrisies of the United States, but it was also one of defiance, where he said Iran will not be bullied. Iran's president spoke of the bombing of a school in the country where 123 children died, an event the US has been investigating since it happened in February. Pezeshkian said in no way should Iran give up nuclear technology, claiming the government only wants to use it for peaceful purposes.
3: Also at the UN General Assembly, the Israeli Prime Minister Benjamin Netanyahu used his speech to call accusations of genocide a lie. 77 national delegations walked out in protest. The Palestinian Authority President Mahmoud Abbas used his speech to accuse Israel of eradicating Palestinians in Gaza and the West Bank. FSN's James Goodison was covering the proceedings at the UN and sent this report.
6: He had denounced Israel's actions in Gaza and the West Bank as genocidal. He accused Israel of a colonial scheme. But a crucial point, he wasn't actually there. He had to deliver these remarks over video link because, for the second time in 2 years, the Trump administration denied him a visa. And since then, we have now heard from Benjamin Netanyahu. I was just listening to his speech. And the first thing to note is, just like last year, as he rose to the podium in the General Assembly, there was a mass walkout of delegates and members in protest.
3: From bureaus worldwide, this is FSN. Also at the UN this week, the U.S.

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1: 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I've been meaning to call you all day. Remember to tune in to Full Moon on Main Street with Hal and Johnny every Friday night from 8 to midnight. 4 hours of R&B and the blues. Be there or be square.
0: Okay, Johnny. I'll call you again tomorrow. Bye.
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2: The West Main Street Gallery presents The Art of Autumn, opening September 4th from 5 to 7 p.m. at 1100 West Main Street in Crisfield. The exhibit runs September 4th through September 31st and celebrates the beauty, abundance, and spirit of autumn season through original artwork inspired by harvest, changing landscapes, seasonal traditions, nature, and the warmth of the season. Corbin Studio and Gallery is extremely excited to be part of a special showing of Bunky Sterling art. The opening reception is on Friday, October 2nd from 6 to 8 p.m. This benefit is in support of Bunky, who is a local Crisfield resident and artist. All proceeds from the sale of his art will go directly to Bunky and his family. The hope is to raise awareness of Guillain-Barré syndrome, which is the cause of Bunky's recent paralysis. Corbin Gallery is located at 4 East Main Street in Crisfield, and Bunky's opening reception is on Friday, October 2nd from 6 to 8 p.m.
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2: 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A stage by the water, a town full of soul, and an evening of jazz, R&B, and blues. Featuring bassist Elwood Bishop, guitarist Kevin Jackson, saxophonist Philip Doc Martin, and songstress Karen Lynette. With Mistress of Ceremonies, Vanessa, keeping the music rolling along. 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The Corbin Studio and Gallery presents Rhythms of the Heart Poetry Workshop with Marcus Calicerto on Thursday evenings, October 1st, 8th, 15th, and 22nd from 5:30 to 7 p.m. at 4 East Main Street in Crisfield. The workshop explores poetry across cultures, eras, and styles with discussion of the poetic craft and opportunities for participants to share original work. 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The Somerset County Health Department is pleased to announce that the Fall Drive-Through Rabies Clinic for cats, dogs, and ferrets will be held on Wednesday, October 21st from 3 to 5:30 p.m. at the Health Department on Signpost Road in Westover. The fee per animal is $8 cash. Pre-registration is encouraged to cut down on clinic wait times. 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Vaccinating your domestic animal not only provides protection for the animal, but vaccinated pets act as a barrier to keep the rabies virus from spreading between wild animals and people. 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The Crisfield Volunteer Fire Department's 3rd Annual Sportsman Bash is scheduled for Saturday, October 17th from noon to 5 p.m. at the Crisfield Fire Department, 600 West Main Street. The event includes food and beverages, including soft crabs and single fried oysters, along with prize drawings featuring a Polaris Sportsman 450 ATV as the grand prize. More information can be found at crisfieldvfd.org. Crisfield Uncorked Waterfront Rhine Festival returns on Saturday, October 17th from noon to 5 p.m. at Summers Cove Marina. The event includes local wine tastings, live music, wineries, art and craft vendors, food trucks, oysters and champagne, beer and cocktails. 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
4: Hi, this is Dr. Howard Heft with Somerset Primary Care here in Crisfield, Maryland, bringing you Life's Essential 8. Those things, when taken together, are more likely to make you live a long, happy, and healthy life. For number 5, we'd like to talk about how to keep a healthy weight. Really important to know what a healthy weight is for you. And we usually measure this by something called a BMI, Body Mass Index. And the Body Mass Index is simply kind of your height and your weight as a ratio. And there's a very fine point where of a body mass index of about 25 that we like to strive for. Sadly, we know that in this country and also globally, there's a very small proportion of people who are at ideal body weight. That has a lot to do with our lifestyle and our diets. But it's important for you to know what your body mass index is, and also to know what your ideal body weight is. It may not be a body mass index of 25. For you, it may be a different weight, but it is important to have a target. It's also important to understand calories and how many calories you're taking in every day, and certainly you can do that by looking at the foods that you eat, looking at the labels of the foods that go into what you eat, and understanding how many calories you're taking in. Some ideas for weight management include weight management programs and meeting with your provider to work on ways in which you can ideally achieve the weight that you think is healthy for you. So one of the things that we always encourage people to do is to watch their portions, also to get active. Make sure you're eating smart, that is avoiding fast foods and things that are calorie-dense foods. And when you need to, get help from either a nutritionist or your healthcare provider.

when they took him from the cross. Were you there when they took him from the cross?

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3: The West Main Street Gallery presents The Art of Autumn, opening September 4th from 5 to 7 p.m. at 1100 West Main Street in Crisfield. The exhibit runs September 4th through September 31st and celebrates the beauty, abundance, and spirit of autumn season through original artwork inspired by harvest, changing landscapes, seasonal traditions, nature, and the warmth of the season. Corbin Studio and Gallery is extremely excited to be part of a special showing of Bunky Sterling art. The opening reception is on Friday, October 2nd from 6 to 8 p.m. This benefit is in support of Bunky, who is a local Crisfield resident and artist. All proceeds from the sale of his art will go directly to Bunky and his family. The hope is to raise awareness of Guillain-Barré syndrome, which is the cause of Bunky's recent paralysis. Corbin Gallery is located at 4 East Main Street in Crisfield, and Bunky's opening reception is on Friday, October 2nd from 6 to 8 p.m.
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3: 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The 4th Annual Jazz on the Waterfront concert takes place on Saturday, October 3rd from 4 to 8 p.m. at the City Dock in Crisfield. 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Featuring bassist Elwood Bishop, guitarist Kevin Jackson, saxophonist Philip Doc Martin, and songstress Karen Lynette. With Mistress of Ceremonies, Vanessa, keeping the music rolling along. More information and advanced ticket purchase can be found at crisfieldjazz.com. The Corbin Studio and Gallery presents Rhythms of the Heart Poetry Workshop with Marcus Calicerto on Thursday evenings, October 1st, 8th, 15th, and 22nd from 5:30 to 7 p.m. at 4 East Main Street in Crisfield. The workshop explores poetry across cultures, eras, and styles with discussion of the poetic craft and opportunities for participants to share original work. Each class is $10 or $30 for all four classes. 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The Somerset County Health Department is pleased to announce that the Fall Drive-Thru Rabies Clinic for cats, dogs, and ferrets will be held on Wednesday, October 21st from 3 to 5:30 p.m. at the Health Department on Signpost Road in Westover. The fee per animal is $8 cash. Pre-registration is encouraged to cut down on clinic wait times. 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Vaccinating your domestic animal not only provides protection for the animal, but vaccinated pets act as a barrier to keep the rabies virus from spreading between wild animals and people. For more information on rabies, call 443-523-1700 or visit their website at somersethealth.org. The Crisfield Volunteer Fire Department's 3rd Annual Sportsman Bash is scheduled for Saturday, October 17th from noon to 5 p.m. at the Crisfield Fire Department, 600 West Main Street. The event includes food and beverages, including soft crabs and single fried oysters, along with prize drawings featuring a Polaris Sportsman 450 ATV as the grand prize. More information can be found at chrisfieldvfd.org. Chrisfield Uncorked Waterfront Rhine Festival returns on Saturday, October 17th from noon to 5 p.m. at Summers Cove Marina. The event includes local wine tastings, live music, wineries, art and craft vendors, food trucks, oysters and champagne, beer and cocktails. 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The Somerset County Health Department is celebrating Walktober by encouraging Somerset County residents to get active, enjoy the outdoors, and discover local walking trails. Residents are invited to participate on October 1st from 10 to 11 a.m. at James Island State Park and October 7th from 3 to 5 p.m. at the Terrapin Run Trailhead. Participants will have the opportunity to enjoy fun, family-friendly walk while participating in a pumpkin scavenger hunt. These events are designed to promote physical activity, healthy lifestyles, and the many outdoor recreation opportunities available throughout Somerset County. Residents are encouraged to wear comfortable clothing, walking shoes, and bring water, and everyone is invited. 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The Witches and Warlocks Renaissance Fair is scheduled for Saturday, October 31st from 10 a.m. to 6 p.m., located at 31140 Peggy Neck Road in Princess Anne. The fair features local indoor and outdoor vendors, live local music, family-friendly activities, and trick-or-treating at the vendor tables. 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
2: From Feature Story News in Washington, I'm Nick Harper with the Week in Review. This week, U.S. President Donald Trump entertained Chinese President Xi Jinping for a three-day state visit to Washington, a visit that was filled with warm words and diplomatic ceremony, but few concrete breakthroughs on trade, technology, or Taiwan. Trump called their time together very productive, adding tremendous things will be happening. They agreed a two-month extension to the trade truce and discussed the possibility of a hotline to flag artificial intelligence emergencies. Reporting from the summit, FSN's Kate Fisher said business interests played a big part in the discussions.
3: U.S. technology companies are interested in access to the Chinese market. At the same time, Washington's increasingly concerned about advanced chips and computing power that could have military as well as commercial applications. So this is where kind of business and national security can collide. And U.S. businesses want clarity on this. They want to know what they can sell, which technologies they can sell and invest in, and how these rules are going to apply to them.
2: World leaders addressed the United Nations General Assembly in New York this week. Donald Trump, in his speech, warned he may annihilate Iran. In response, the Iranian president, Masoud Pezeshkian, delivered a defiant address, declaring his country would never bow to President Trump. FSN's UN correspondent Mitch McCown was there this week and sent this report from New York.
4: Masoud Pezeshkian's speech pushed back on what he painted as the hypocrisies of the United States, but it was also one of defiance, where he said Iran will not be bullied. Iran's president spoke of the bombing of a school in the country where 123 children died, an event the US has been investigating since it happened in February. Pezeshkian said in no way should Iran give up nuclear technology, claiming the government only wants to use it for peaceful purposes.
2: Also at the UN General Assembly, the Israeli Prime Minister Benjamin Netanyahu used his speech to call accusations of genocide a lie. 77 national delegations walked out in protest. The Palestinian Authority President Mahmoud Abbas used his speech to accuse Israel of eradicating Palestinians in Gaza and the West Bank. FSN's James Goodison was covering the proceedings at the UN and sent this report.
5: He had denounced Israel's actions in Gaza and the West Bank as genocidal. He accused Israel of a colonial scheme. But a crucial point, he wasn't actually there. He had to deliver these remarks over video link because, for the second time in 2 years, the Trump administration denied him a visa. And since then, we have now heard from Benjamin Netanyahu. I was just listening to his speech. And the first thing to note is, just like last year, as he rose to the podium in the General Assembly, there was a mass walkout of delegates and members in protest.
2: From bureaus worldwide, this is FSN.

0: I could never have believed that you would have turned and started on the same note, but you could do it.
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0: He's quicker than most normal human beings, and sometimes I forget. He's very quick. Don't want to play mumbly peg with him, he'll steal your leg.
1: This is a song about changes that everyone else, you know, goes through at the same time.

0: 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A great place to be.
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3: From feature story news in Washington, I'm Nick Harper with the Week in Review. This week, U.S. President Donald Trump entertained Chinese President Xi Jinping for a three-day state visit to Washington, a visit that was filled with warm words and diplomatic ceremony, but few concrete breakthroughs on trade, technology, or Taiwan. Trump called their time together very productive, adding tremendous things will be happening. They agreed a two-month extension to the trade truce and discussed the possibility of a hotline to flag artificial intelligence emergencies. Reporting from the summit, FSN's Kate Fisher said business interests played a big part in the discussions.
4: U.S. technology companies are interested in access to the Chinese market. At the same time, Washington's increasingly concerned about advanced chips and computing power that could have military as well as commercial applications. So this is where kind of business and national security can collide. And U.S. businesses want clarity on this. They want to know what they can sell, which technologies they can sell and invest in, and how these rules are going to apply to them.
3: World leaders addressed the United Nations General Assembly in New York this week. Donald Trump, in his speech, warned he may annihilate Iran. In response, the Iranian president, Masoud Pezeshkian, delivered a defiant address, declaring his country would never bow to President Trump. FSN's UN correspondent Mitch McCown was there this week and sent this report from New York.
5: Masoud Pezeshkian's speech pushed back on what he painted as the hypocrisies of the United States, but it was also one of defiance, where he said Iran will not be bullied. Iran's president spoke of the bombing of a school in the country where 123 children died, an event the US has been investigating since it happened in February. Pezeshkian said in no way should Iran give up nuclear technology, claiming the government only wants to use it for peaceful purposes.
3: Also at the UN General Assembly, the Israeli Prime Minister Benjamin Netanyahu used his speech to call accusations of genocide a lie. 77 national delegations walked out in protest. The Palestinian Authority President Mahmoud Abbas used his speech to accuse Israel of eradicating Palestinians in Gaza and the West Bank. FSN's James Goodison was covering the proceedings at the UN and sent this report.
6: He had denounced Israel's actions in Gaza and the West Bank as genocidal. He accused Israel of a colonial scheme. But a crucial point, he wasn't actually there. He had to deliver these remarks over video link because, for the second time in 2 years, the Trump administration denied him a visa. And since then, we have now heard from Benjamin Netanyahu. I was just listening to his speech. And the first thing to note is, just like last year, as he rose to the podium in the General Assembly, there was a mass walkout of delegates and members in protest.
3: From bureaus worldwide, this is FSN.

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2: The West Main Street Gallery presents The Art of Autumn, opening September 4th from 5 to 7 p.m. at 1100 West Main Street in Crisfield. The exhibit runs September 4th through September 31st and celebrates the beauty, abundance, and spirit of autumn season through original artwork inspired by harvest, changing landscapes, seasonal traditions, nature, and the warmth of the season. Corbin Studio and Gallery is extremely excited to be part of a special showing of Bunky Sterling art. The opening reception is on Friday, October 2nd from 6 to 8 p.m. This benefit is in support of Bunky, who is a local Crisfield resident and artist. All proceeds from the sale of his art will go directly to Bunky and his family. The hope is to raise awareness of Guillain-Barré syndrome, which is the cause of Bunky's recent paralysis. Corbin Gallery is located at 4 East Main Street in Crisfield, and Bunky's opening reception is on Friday, October 2nd from 6 to 8 p.m.
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2: 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Featuring bassist Elwood Bishop, guitarist Kevin Jackson, saxophonist Philip Doc Martin, and songstress Karen Lynette. 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The Somerset County Health Department is pleased to announce that the Fall Drive-Thru Rabies Clinic for cats, dogs, and ferrets will be held on Wednesday, October 21st from 3 to 5:30 p.m. at the Health Department on Signpost Road in Westover. The fee per animal is $8 cash. 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The Crisfield Volunteer Fire Department's 3rd Annual Sportsman Bash is scheduled for Saturday, October 17th from noon to 5 p.m. at the Crisfield Fire Department, 600 West Main Street. The event includes food and beverages, including soft crabs and single fried oysters, along with prize drawings featuring a Polaris Sportsman 450 ATV as the grand prize. More information can be found at crisfieldvfd.org. Crisfield Uncorked Waterfront Rhine Festival returns on Saturday, October 17th from noon to 5 p.m. at Summers Cove Marina. The event includes local wine tastings, live music, wineries, art and craft vendors, food trucks, oysters and champagne, beer and cocktails. 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Residents are invited to participate on October 1st from 10 to 11 a.m. at James Island State Park and October 7th from 3 to 5 p.m. at the Terrapin Run Trailhead. Participants will have the opportunity to enjoy fun, family-friendly walk while participating in a pumpkin scavenger hunt. These events are designed to promote physical activity, healthy lifestyles, and the many outdoor recreation opportunities available throughout Somerset County. Residents are encouraged to wear comfortable clothing, walking shoes, and bring water, and everyone is invited. 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

Hi, this is Dr. Howard Haft with Somerset Primary Care here in Crisfield, Maryland, with Life's Essential 8. Those things, when taken together, are more likely to bring you a long, healthy, and happy life. Today's number 6, how to control your cholesterol. 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And that's because cholesterol, when it's high, really contributes to the risk for cardiovascular disease, that is the development of heart attacks, strokes, heart failure, and other conditions. It's also important to understand that you have two kinds of cholesterol in your body, that is the good cholesterol, or HDL, and the bad cholesterol, or LDL. And it's important to track those things. You can reduce your cholesterol levels through diet and exercise, healthy living, and sometimes you need to take medications. But it's really important for you to understand what your level is and what's the ideal level for you in order to reduce your risk or eliminate your risk for cardiovascular disease going forward. And this should be done in conjunction with your healthcare provider.

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3: From Feature Story News in Washington, I'm Nick Harper with the Week in Review. This week, U.S. President Donald Trump entertained Chinese President Xi Jinping for a three-day state visit to Washington, a visit that was filled with warm words and diplomatic ceremony, but few concrete breakthroughs on trade, technology, or Taiwan. Trump called their time together very productive, adding tremendous things will be happening. They agreed a two-month extension to the trade truce and discussed the possibility of a hotline to flag artificial intelligence emergencies. Reporting from the summit, FSN's Kate Fisher said business interests played a big part in the discussions.
4: U.S. technology companies are interested in access to the Chinese market. At the same time, Washington's increasingly concerned about advanced chips and computing power that could have military as well as commercial applications. So this is where kind of business and national security can collide. And U.S. businesses want clarity on this. They want to know what they can sell, which technologies they can sell and invest in, and how these rules are going to apply to them.
3: World leaders addressed the United Nations General Assembly in New York this week. Donald Trump, in his speech, warned he may annihilate Iran. In response, the Iranian president, Masoud Pezeshkian, delivered a defiant address, declaring his country would never bow to President Trump. FSN's UN correspondent Mitch McCown was there this week and sent this report from New York.
5: Masoud Pezeshkian's speech pushed back on what he painted as the hypocrisies of the United States, but it was also one of defiance, where he said Iran will not be bullied. Iran's president spoke of the bombing of a school in the country where 123 children died, an event the US has been investigating since it happened in February. Pezeshkian said in no way should Iran give up nuclear technology, claiming the government only wants to use it for peaceful purposes.
3: Also at the UN General Assembly, the Israeli Prime Minister Benjamin Netanyahu used his speech to call accusations of genocide a lie. 77 national delegations walked out in protest. The Palestinian Authority President Mahmoud Abbas used his speech to accuse Israel of eradicating Palestinians in Gaza and the West Bank. FSN's James Goodison was covering the proceedings at the UN and sent this report.
6: He had denounced Israel's actions in Gaza and the West Bank as genocidal. He accused Israel of a colonial scheme. But a crucial point, he wasn't actually there. He had to deliver these remarks over video link because, for the second time in 2 years, the Trump administration denied him a visa. And since then, we have now heard from Benjamin Netanyahu. I was just listening to his speech. And the first thing to note is, just like last year, as he rose to the podium in the General Assembly, there was a mass walkout of delegates and members in protest.
3: From bureaus worldwide, this is FSN. Also at the UN this week, the UN...

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2: The West Main Street Gallery presents The Art of Autumn, opening September 4th from 5 to 7 p.m. at 1100 West Main Street in Crisfield. The exhibit runs September 4th through September 31st and celebrates the beauty, abundance, and spirit of autumn season through original artwork inspired by harvest, changing landscapes, seasonal traditions, nature, and the warmth of the season. Corbin Studio and Gallery is extremely excited to be part of a special showing of Bunky Sterling art. The opening reception is on Friday, October 2nd from 6 to 8 p.m. This benefit is in support of Bunky, who is a local Crisfield resident and artist. All proceeds from the sale of his art will go directly to Bunky and his family. The hope is to raise awareness of Guillain-Barré syndrome, which is the cause of Bunky's recent paralysis. Corbin Gallery is located at 4 East Main Street in Crisfield, and Bunky's opening reception is on Friday, October 2nd from 6 to 8 p.m.
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2: 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The 4th Annual Jazz on the Waterfront concert takes place on Saturday, October 3rd from 4 to 8 p.m. at the City Dock in Crisfield. A stage by the water, a town full of soul, and an evening of jazz, R&B, and blues. Featuring bassist Elwood Bishop, guitarist Kevin Jackson, saxophonist Philip Doc Martin, and songstress Karen Lynette, with Mistress of Ceremonies, Vanessa, keeping the music rolling along. More information and advanced ticket purchase can be found at crisfieldjazz.com. The Corbin Studio and Gallery presents Rhythms of the Heart Poetry Workshop with Marcus Calicerto on Thursday evenings, October 1st, 8th, 15th, and 22nd from 5:30 to 7 p.m. at 4 East Main Street in Crisfield. The workshop explores poetry across cultures, eras, and styles with discussion of the poetic craft and opportunities for participants to share original work. 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The Somerset County Health Department is pleased to announce that the Fall Drive-Through Rabies Clinic for cats, dogs, and ferrets will be held on Wednesday, October 21st from 3 to 5:30 p.m. at the Health Department on Signpost Road in Westover. The fee per animal is $8 cash. Pre-registration is encouraged to cut down on clinic wait times. 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Vaccinating your domestic animal not only provides protection for the animal, but vaccinated pets act as a barrier to keep the rabies virus from spreading between wild animals and people. 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The Crisfield Volunteer Fire Department's 3rd Annual Sportsman Bash is scheduled for Saturday, October 17th from noon to 5 p.m. at the Crisfield Fire Department, 600 West Main Street. The event includes food and beverages, including soft crabs and single fried oysters, along with prize drawings featuring a Polaris Sportsman 450 ATV as the grand prize. More information can be found at crisfieldvfd.org. Crisfield Uncorked Waterfront Rhine Festival returns on Saturday, October 17th from noon to 5 p.m. at Summers Cove Marina. The event includes local wine tastings, live music, wineries, art and craft vendors, food trucks, oysters and champagne, beer and cocktails. 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Residents are invited to participate on October 1st from 10 to 11 a.m. at James Island State Park and October 7th from 3 to 5 p.m. at the Terrapin Run Trailhead. Participants will have the opportunity to enjoy fun, family-friendly walk while participating in a pumpkin scavenger hunt. These events are designed to promote physical activity, healthy lifestyles, and the many outdoor recreation opportunities available throughout Somerset County. Residents are encouraged to wear comfortable clothing, walking shoes, and bring water, and everyone is invited. 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The Witches and Warlocks Renaissance Fair is scheduled for Saturday, October 31st from 10 a.m. to 6 p.m., located at 31140 Peggy Neck Road in Princess Anne. The fair features local indoor and outdoor vendors, live local music, family-friendly activities, and trick-or-treating at the vendor tables. 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
3: From Feature Story News in Washington, I'm Nick Harper with the Week in Review. This week, U.S. President Donald Trump entertained Chinese President Xi Jinping for a three-day state visit to Washington, a visit that was filled with warm words and diplomatic ceremony, but few concrete breakthroughs on trade, technology, or Taiwan. Trump called their time together very productive, adding tremendous things will be happening. They agreed a two-month extension to the trade truce and discussed the possibility of a hotline to flag artificial intelligence emergencies. Reporting from the summit, FSN's Kate Fisher said business interests played a big part in the discussions.
4: U.S. technology companies are interested in access to the Chinese market. At the same time, Washington's increasingly concerned about advanced chips and computing power that could have military as well as commercial applications. So this is where kind of business and national security can collide. And U.S. businesses want clarity on this. They want to know what they can sell, which technologies they can sell and invest in, and how these rules are going to apply to them.
3: World leaders addressed the United Nations General Assembly in New York this week. Donald Trump, in his speech, warned he may annihilate Iran. In response, the Iranian president, Masoud Pezeshkian, delivered a defiant address, declaring his country would never bow to President Trump. FSN's UN correspondent Mitch McCown was there this week and sent this report from New York.
5: Masoud Pezeshkian's speech pushed back on what he painted as the hypocrisies of the United States, but it was also one of defiance, where he said Iran will not be bullied. Iran's president spoke of the bombing of a school in the country where 123 children died, an event the US has been investigating since it happened in February. Pezeshkian said in no way should Iran give up nuclear technology, claiming the government only wants to use it for peaceful purposes.
3: Also at the UN General Assembly, the Israeli Prime Minister Benjamin Netanyahu used his speech to call accusations of genocide a lie. 77 national delegations walked out in protest. The Palestinian Authority President Mahmoud Abbas used his speech to accuse Israel of eradicating Palestinians in Gaza and the West Bank. FSN's James Goodison was covering the proceedings at the UN and sent this report.
6: He had denounced Israel's actions in Gaza and the West Bank as genocidal. He accused Israel of a colonial scheme. But a crucial point, he wasn't actually there. He had to deliver these remarks over video link because for the second time in 2 years, the Trump administration denied him a visa. And since then, we have now heard from Benjamin Netanyahu. I was just listening to his speech. And the first thing to note is, just like last year, as he rose to the podium in the General Assembly, there was a mass walkout of delegates and members in protest.
3: From bureaus worldwide, this is FSN.
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and you don't want to see me have my. 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So there's no getting along.

0: Encore. 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
1: Oh, yeah. Oh, that's stomping out there. 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
0: Can you stand it?
1: Right.
0: I mean, is it too much for you?
1: No.

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time for loving that train, Lord, yeah.

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Well, welcome everybody to Inspirational Jazz. I'm your host, Dan Rafer. It's my pleasure to serve you once again with some great inspirational jazz music on WBYC 107.3 FM, Crisville, Maryland, your community radio station, and I am so pleased that you chose to join me today with some special music for you. I hope that your day has been a beautiful day and that all is well for you and your family, and hope you went to church today and worshiped God and heard a word from God to encourage your soul, change your life. I believe that the word changes lives. I do. And I hope you do too. So, it's been interesting weather that we've had. We've been challenged by the rain and the wind and the high tide and all of the above. And yet, Crisville is still Crisville. You know, we know what that's all about. We know that's all about. And you know what? By the way, Chicago has been known as the Windy City. And, runner-up, Crisville. I'm telling you, we have been the Windy City as of late. So I hope you have your boots ready always and your slicker. And forget an umbrella, or you'll look like Mary Poppins floating across the bay. And you can get that visual. So I'm just happy to be back with you. By the way, this coming weekend is special. I want to mention it just a little bit here because Jazz on the Waterfront is coming back to Crisville Saturday, October the 3rd from 4 to 8 p.m. at the Crisville City Dock. And make sure you come. There'll be tickets available at the gate. And you can go online and find it on Stripe and Eventbrite. But just come. Please come. Bring a chair with you. Enjoy it. It's going to be great. Elwood Bishop and No Biscuits, Kevin Jackson and his band, Philip Doc Martin, the dentist, the jazz-playing dentist from Baltimore, and vocalist Carol Lynette, all coordinated and emceed by Vanessa. And she's a hometown girl. So anyway, get ready. We got some music coming for you in just a little bit. We're going to kick it off with Mel Holder. I hope you enjoy the show. God bless you. And let's get started. Inspirational Jazz is on the air. WBYC 107.3 FM, Crisville. And streaming on WBYCRadio.com.

And yes, he is. Every praise is due our God. This is Randy Everett, and it is

Now, this tune is one by Lee Williams and the Spiritual QCs. Got some great lyrics to it. He's referring to the waters of baptism, I suppose. He says, it felt like cooling water, cooling water, cooling water from Grandma's well. Listen to this. Oh, what a relief it was when God rescued me. He loosed the chains that had me bound, and then he set me free. It felt like cooling water, cooling water.

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And thanks for listening in. We got more music for you here. Coming up next, we've got Marcus Anderson with a Fred Hammond classic. It's called A Clean Heart.

David said it like this: Lord, create in me a clean heart. You know, when you look at the life of David, God called him a man after my own heart. And David did some things that some of us would never do, or maybe some of us have done. But nevertheless, he understood that only God could give him a clean heart. And we all need to run to God for that same clean heart. As Marcus Anderson, up next we've got Kirk Whalum, and this is a C.C. Winans classic. It's called Alabaster Box.

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Tim Bowman. I'm so glad you chose to listen in this evening, and I hope you're enjoying the music so far. Up next, we've got this guy is, I don't know where he is lately, but this song has always stuck with me. Goes way back, maybe into the 80s. But this is Brian Duncan, Love You With My Life. This is the mind of Jesus. Imagine as he gets ready to depart and ascend from this earth to the right hand of the Father. I would like to say, this is what he'd like to say. Just

my God, I just love it. I love that song. Hope you love it, too. Up next, we've got Kim Scott, flautist Kim Scott, and saxophonist Cameron Ross. And this is an instrumental version of The Prayer.

absolutely beautiful. Kim Scott, Cameron Ross. Up next, we've got Praise Lubangu and Trumpet Pete. It's called Raise a Hallelujah. That's it. Raise a Hallelujah. Listen.

when I think of God's grace, I think of His favor. And I'm reminded that we are saved by grace through faith, not of works, not because we perform, not because we deserve it, but because of God's unconditional love for us. But the scripture goes on to say, but we are His workmanship. We are not saved through works, but we are His workmanship. We are His masterpiece, created to do good works that were prepared by Him beforehand. We have good works to do. We have good works to do, and we are equipped to do it, not because we have the skill set. Oh, we have that, but we have more. We have God empowering us. His power works within us. And so you can say it like this. You can use grace in the form of a verb. You can say, He has graced us to do good works. His grace is amazing. Sometimes you can find yourself feeling guilty for something that you did or something that you didn't do. I've been there, done that, all so many times. But I have to be reminded that, as Paul discovered, that His grace is sufficient for me, meaning that even in my weakness, I am made strong by His strength, not mine. And I am forgiven. I can't count the number of times that I have been forgiven. And I can't count the number of times that I will be forgiven. But I know this, that because of His grace, that's why it's so amazing, because of His grace, I need not have guilt. I need not search for blame. I need not look at myself in the mirror and see myself any other way than graced, favored. And I hope you're listening to me today. I just hope that somebody out there who is feeling some sense of guilt, that you would just lay that guilt aside. And I hope that somebody out there who's feeling that they have failed, that you get up and realize that we all have failed, and we will. But that's where the grace of God comes in. So, let's all be graced together. Now, I can't hear your amen, but just say amen.

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Thanks for listening and staying with me throughout the hour on WBYC 107.3 FM, Chris Field, Maryland. It's time for us to say good evening and good night. Tune in Monday night at 9, by the way, for Just Jazz. And yours truly will be hosting some great, great, great jazz music. We're going to end it with Ralph T. Lofton. It's a doxology. And you've been around church a while. You know what that means. It's time for us to end service. It's a tune called Praise God, For Whom All Blessings, or From Whom All Blessings Flow. It's been my pleasure. Chris Field.

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2: The West Main Street Gallery presents The Art of Autumn, opening September 4th from 5 to 7 p.m. at 1100 West Main Street in Crisfield. The exhibit runs September 4th through September 31st and celebrates the beauty, abundance, and spirit of the autumn season through original artwork inspired by harvest, changing landscapes, seasonal traditions, nature, and the warmth of the season. Corbin Studio and Gallery is extremely excited to be part of a special showing of Bunky Sterling art. The opening reception is on Friday, October 2nd from 6 to 8 p.m. This benefit is in support of Bunky, who is a local Crisfield resident and artist. All proceeds from the sale of his art will go directly to Bunky and his family. The hope is to raise awareness of Guillain-Barré syndrome, which is the cause of Bunky's recent paralysis. Corbin Gallery is located at 4 East Main Street in Crisfield, and Bunky's opening reception is on Friday, October 2nd from 6 to 8 p.m.
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2: 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Featuring bassist Elwood Bishop, guitarist Kevin Jackson, saxophonist Philip Doc Martin, and songstress Karen Lynette. 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The workshop explores poetry across cultures, eras, and styles with discussion of the poetic craft and opportunities for participants to share original work. 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The Somerset County Health Department is pleased to announce that the Fall Drive-Through Rabies Clinic for cats, dogs, and ferrets will be held on Wednesday, October 21st from 3 to 5:30 p.m. at the Health Department on Signpost Road in Westover. The fee per animal is $8 cash. 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The Crisfield Volunteer Fire Department's 3rd Annual Sportsman Bash is scheduled for Saturday, October 17th from noon to 5 p.m. at the Crisfield Fire Department, 600 West Main Street. The event includes food and beverages, including soft crabs and single fried oysters, along with prize drawings featuring a Polaris Sportsman 450 ATV as the grand prize. More information can be found at crisfieldvfd.org. 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Participants will have the opportunity to enjoy fun, family-friendly walk while participating in a pumpkin scavenger hunt. 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Residents are encouraged to wear comfortable clothing, walking shoes, and bring water, and everyone is invited. For more information, contact the Somerset County Health Department at 443-523-1700. The Witches and Warlocks Renaissance Fair is scheduled for Saturday, October 31st from 10 a.m. to 6 p.m., located at 31140 Peggy Neck Road in Princess Anne. The fair features local indoor and outdoor vendors, live local music, family-friendly activities, and trick-or-treating at the vendor tables. Costumes are optional but encouraged.
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And then the signal it was given, and the cocks they rose together far above the sand. And Gallo de Cielo sung a gaff into Zorro's shiny breast. Yee-haw! And they were separated quickly, and they rose and fought each

And then the screams of Zaragoza filled the night outside the town of Santa Clara. As the beak of Del Cielo, it lay broken like a shell within his hand.

This segment of programming has been brought to you by Taws Brothers